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1: Hey, this is Randy James from Hopeful. We wrote Everything Is Better as a reminder that no matter what you're walking through, the storms, the chaos, the struggles, there's real hope because of Jesus. This song is a picture of what life looks like when you're living in the center of God's will. And remember, even when the night feels

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2: Left on my bucket list, I've always wanted to do that hang gliding thing where you have this kite attached to you, and I'd have to have a guide with me, but I would hop off the side of a mountain and fly like a bird. 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
1: Are you someone who sings in the shower? Well, you might have something in common with Kathy. We'll find out as we all become fast friends right now. Kathy, are you ready to become fast friends?
2: I am.
1: All right, let's
2: do this.
1: Very excited. She's excited. I like to hear that. All right, let's start with this one then, Kathy. What's the first thing you think of when I ask you what's left on your bucket list?
2: Going to Hawaii.
1: Oh, what would you do there?
2: As much as I possibly can.
1: See the sights.
2: I'd love to experience it all.
1: Watch the crazy people surfing, all that stuff.
2: See the beautiful water and all the volcanoes. Oh, yeah, absolutely.
1: Great
2: the
1: choice.
2: The food, the people.
1: Mm-hmm. Oh, the food's awesome, yeah. All right, question number two for you. This is going to be fun. Hey, Kathy, do you sing in the shower?
2: Yes.
1: You do? Now, is it real songs or do you make up words? What do you sing?
2: I don't know. Just, I sing like praise and worship songs, and I sing Norah Jones, and I just sing whatever comes to mind.
1: I love it. A shower singer. I like that. All right. Final question for you, Kathy, and this is the real tough one. Dog kisses on the mouth? Yes or no?
2: No.
1: No!
2: Absolutely not. No.
1: We're going to have to agree to disagree here. I'm a dog kisser.
2: No. Never going to catch me doing it.
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1: I think we've all experienced this. Somebody says one thing and then they act a different way. Today's one truth comes to us from Lisa Chirkers. This is some good stuff. She says, be kind. It's one of the best sermons to preach with your life. You can say one thing, but if you act a certain way, it just negates everything that you said. So approach life with love and joy and happiness and just watch what happens.
2: Okay. Websites updated. New blog post went live. Facebook scheduled. Google Ads running. That's it. 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At least, I think it is. I haven't seen my couch since Tuesday. What day is it again? I didn't start this business to spend every night tweaking headlines and watching bounce rates. And yet, here I am, doing everything all the time. 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
2: I was at a baseball game the other night, and I'm looking at the scoreboard, and every time somebody comes up to the plate, they are posting their age, their height, and their weight. And I said, you know what? 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I'm never going to be a professional athlete if you're going to post the weight up there. 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
3: Yeah. Kristen James.
4: Kristen James is a right-handed, plays left field. She stands 5'8", and she weighs...
2: 5'8"? 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
1: Hey, this is Micah Tyler. I want to be perfect. I look around at the people next to me. I look on social media and over again, I see this perfect picture of someone's life. And I think to myself, God, when other people are brave, all I see is fear in my life. And then I remember that it's God's perfect love that casts out that fear. I feel like every time that I make a turn, it is heading down another broken road when I remember that God has a perfect plan for my life. See, at the end of the day, when we throw up our hands and we confess the places that we fall short, that's when God's perfect love shows up and loves us perfectly.

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2: For years, going to the beach with the family is conflicting, really, because you love it. It's so much fun. You're creating memories. Right. You're going to have all these pictures.
3: What's the downside of that?
2: The downside is the lugging of all the stuff to your spot.
3: Especially when your kids are a certain age, right?
2: Oh, my goodness.
3: The buckets and the shovels and all of this stuff.
2: For years, the cooler, you've got the bag of the towels, all the sunscreen. It is so much. Your arm is just about to fall off by the time you reach your spot. And you're trying to get through the sand. And you're not used to walking through thick sand, right? So you're not really adequately prepared.
3: And I've seen these people who actually bring a wagon that they can pull. But mm-hmm. then when I've seen them actually pulling it through the sand, that doesn't look like fun either. I'm not sure it's worth the effort.
2: Got the solution.
3: Okay.
2: Pull out the plastic sled, the snow sled. Uh-huh. That you have, pull it out for the sun. I know uh-huh. it's back in the back, but you can even put your wagon on the sled, the plastic sled. It's got a flat bottom.
3: Yeah, not the one with the runners.
2: Throw everything on there. Just throw it all on there. You can even throw a kid on there if you want. And then just pull the whole mess out to your spot. I saw somebody do this in a genius.
3: I think it's genius too. I wonder though, should you go ahead and put on some snow boots and a knit cap just to complete the look?
2: Probably not.
3: No.
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2: A lot of us end up grumbling about the self-checkouts at the store. 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
2: And the bag of grapes. 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
2: Yeah, there's nobody there. 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
2: When it comes to getting a good deal, there's places that we know we could probably go to find a decent deal. Goodwill is one of those.
3: Okay, yeah.
2: And, you know, it's interesting because you find all kinds of interesting things. You've seen headlines of things like, you know, woman finds, you know, a painting that's worth millions at a Goodwill store.
3: Or hundreds of dollars stuffed in an inside pocket in a used purse.
2: Yes. Yeah. Yes, I've always hoped to be one of the people that has the find.
3: I think my wife does too.
2: You think?
3: I think that's a desire of her. Yeah. She spends an awful lot of time searching.
2: Yeah, I totally understand this. Well, in Falmouth, Maine, there were some employees as they were going through, you know, the big donation bin. They're going through trying to, you know, sort and stack and put things where they're supposed to
3: go. Sure, it's a lot of work.
2: Came across a bomb.
3: It was literally...
2: This was a grenade that they had in their, one of them had it in their hand and he's holding on to it. And they're all looking at each other. They ever so gently set it down, called the police department. The police had to get a bomb squad out there.
3: My goodness. All
2: to determine that this was a military training tool and it did not contain anything explosive in it. But everybody had to evacuate.
3: I've always wondered what the appeal of thrift store shopping is. Apparently, it's the adrenaline.
2: It is. Who knew? Yes.

0: I noticed that people with Down syndrome just draw others in. And we've got a young woman with Down syndrome who's a member of our extended family. And we've noticed that about her. If you go out to eat, you know, people will speak to her and she'll smile and speak back. And don't you just love people who bring out the best in others?
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2: When I was young, my father was murdered. And I got to go to the victim's dialogue service and actually get to meet this person. And I did a lot of prayer and listening to you guys and worshiping in my kitchen. And I feel like without that perfect song at that right time, I'm not sure I would have been brave enough to do something like this, you know, and

0: meet this man, and I got to witness with him. He was a proclaimed Muslim. By the end of it, I asked him, I said, are you okay? You seem like you're in your emotions. And he said, I feel something. And I got to watch the Holy Spirit work in the seed planet that day. And I just pray he gets saved, and I pray he's listening to the same radio station I'm listening to.
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2: If you live in an HOA or you know someone who does, you kind of appreciate and know about all the rules that may be there.
3: I'm not sure I appreciate all of them, but I understand they're there.
2: Yeah. You know, you appreciate them when they benefit you.
3: That's how it works.
2: Yes. I remember a time when our HOA, they decided that they wanted everybody who had an HVAC unit that was visible from the road, you needed to build a fence around it.
3: Okay, so if, like, if it's on the side of the house.
2: Yes.
3: You can, yeah, okay.
2: Which ours was, and so I'm like, oh, okay. And now I got to admit, after it was done, I thought, okay, I can kind of see it. It looks a little nicer. I was just surprised that they would enforce a rule like that. Well, I was talking to a guy who this has happened to. He just moved into the neighborhood, and now this HOA rule is being applied. Apparently, this is a thing in neighborhoods where they're making you build a fence around it. People are chiming in, though. To help him out, give him some solutions to the type of fence he could put around it. One guy suggested a chain link fence around the HVAC.
3: Just to kind of stick it to the man.
2: there's another suggestion though. How about building a fence around it, and then you could paint a picture of the AC unit on the fence so that everybody knows what the fence is protecting.
3: I'll comply with your rules, sure, but you're not going to like it.

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1: It's the best news ever with Chad Mitchell.
2: It's the best news ever.
3: We all like happy endings, right? Well, check this out. This story is all about somebody who is supposed to be a singer and going to sing the national anthem at a soccer game recently. 75,000 people in the stadium, and the microphone wouldn't work. All of a sudden, it dropped out. So what did they do? The entire stadium came to the rescue and sang the Star-Spangled Banner.

0: just love that. 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And that's what I call the best news ever.
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2: When it comes to spending time with your kids, you know, you don't always get to do the things that you love to do. And I'm not just talking about playing video games or listening to their music, you know, when they're younger. I have a daughter, Jordan, who's a young adult, and she asks me, and this has gone on for, I don't know, 3 or 4 times now, to shave her head.
3: Like all over?
2: Almost, about 2/3 of it, right up to her top knot that sits on the top of her head. It's a look.
3: Yeah.
2: Not one that I'm a huge fan of, but she asked me to do it.
3: Yeah.
2: And honestly, it's what it's become is kind of a way for us to occupy the same physical space. And it gives opportunities to talk about things, to laugh, to joke. And although I'd rather be doing something else than shaving my daughter's head, and I mean right down to the scalp, too. I would rather be doing something else, but it's time, you know, and it's become quality time.
3: You could have extended the time if you chose. You could have, you know, a lot of times a shared experience, so you could have. You could have also shaved your own head. That would have been a little extra time.
2: You know, I'm at the point in my life where I'm going to have no hair soon enough. Oh. I don't see any reason to rush it.
3: Oh,

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2: Had to fill in at work for somebody yesterday.
3: Okay.
2: And in this case, it was my soon-to-be seventh grader, Maggie.
3: Oh, all right. Because she's babysitting, but right now, this week, she's in camp.
2: That's right.
3: Now, my question is, do you get the money when you fill in for
2: what,
3: Maggie?
2: I'm doing the work. I'm doing the work.
3: I'm not judging you. I mean, okay. I think some people, not me,
2: what?
3: But some people might think she's taking money from her little girl.
2: She's not working for it. And she asked me, would you work for me? Yes. Okay. So I'm working, filling in for her. Babysitting. So she takes care of two little girls. One is 6 months old, Emmy, and then there's a 7-year-old, Jenny, who's autistic. And so I'm spending some time with them yesterday, and there was a moment during my day, about halfway through the babysitting day, where I get a FaceTime call from Maggie, my daughter, and she was checking on me to make sure everything was okay.
3: making sure you're doing everything you need to do.
2: I felt it was as if I were calling her, but no, this is the opposite. She's calling me. She's like, is everything going okay? I said, well, yeah, actually it is. I said, but Jenny, the one that's autistic, that's seven, I said, you know, I can tell that she's a little antsy, and I'm trying to think of something that would be kind of fun for her. And so right now I'm kind of brainstorming. She said, oh, I know the perfect thing. Turn around and you see the cabinet behind you. Up top, there's some slime, and Jenny loves slime. So get out the slime. And so I'm getting it out and I'm putting it on. Jenny, she sees me getting the slime. She's all excited. She goes over to the table. She sets herself down, which that was a big feat, just to have her do that.
3: Uh-huh.
2: And I put it on. She's just beside herself.
3: Problem solved.
2: Yes. Yes.
3: You know what I love is that Maggie so quickly knew. She's only been babysitting a short time, right?
2: Yes. Yes.
3: She handled that like a pro, like she's a mother of three.
2: Already.
3: She knew exactly what to do.
4: Your business provides great service and an excellent product. Your only problem is telling people who you are and what you do.
5: Hello? Hello, anybody out there?
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1: You know, one of the questions that's asked by Christians and non-Christians alike is, why does God allow suffering? And that's a tough one, right? I have friends who just got back from an awesome motorcycle trip. was talking with them about their trip. They stopped in Napa and visited a vineyard.
2: During the
1: tour, they were watering the grapes, and my friend asked, so like, how often do you water? How much water do grapes take? And she said, we give the grapes the bare minimum amount of water, just a little less, actually, than they really would like. And my friend thought that was kind of odd and asked why. And the woman said, because that causes the grapes to struggle. And the struggle produces a better grape.
2: I never have heard that. I never knew that.
1: I know, right? Weird does that sound? It reminds me of that verse in Romans where Paul's talking about our suffering and how suffering produces endurance, endurance produces hope. And it's not just grapes, I guess, that benefit from a struggle.
2: I remember this quote from Helen Keller. It's very simple, and I'm probably totally getting it wrong because but this is what it reminds me of, is that although the world is full of suffering, it's also full of overcoming it. And I thought through God's power, that's how we're able to overcome that.
1: And if you're suffering today, going through a trial, know that God can use that to produce something great inside of you.
0: This summer, you can turn up the hope with uplifting and encouraging music. Welcome to A Place of Refreshment.

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1: If you've ever wondered, whose kids are these anyway? I feel like I'm asking that question sometimes when it comes to our daughter, Maggie. We're just kind of sitting around last night. Maggie is a knitter. She knits. She makes hats and scarves. And
2: So there's little grandma over in the corner in a rocking chair.
1: There she is. She's knitting. She's our youngest. And she looks up and she said, "Hey, Mom, when we are in, when we're taking that trip next week, you know, there's going to be a nearby college I was kind of hoping to visit. Do you think we would have time to maybe go visit?" And I'm pretty sure I didn't take a visit of my first college until my parents were actually dropping me off.
2: I didn't even start thinking about which college I was going to attend until after I graduated high school.
1: Oh,
2: that was there was a lot of decisions to make that summer.
1: Yeah.

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2: I hope you're feeling as great as I am today. I got my nap yesterday. Nobody interrupted me. Woke up feeling good. Woke up this morning feeling good. Do you nap?
3: I do. I nap sometimes. Maybe a couple times a week, maybe. But I do this thing. I like to play this game. It's called Nap Roulette. If you've ever played that game.
2: I don't know if I have. It sounds fun.
3: Anybody can play. It's where I take this nap, but if I don't set the alarm, will it be a 30-minute nap? Will it
0: You're
3: be a four-hour nap? Will I wake up tomorrow?
2: Round and round it goes.
3: Nobody knows.
4: Going on
3: it's
4: vacation
3: risky.
4: With your family, making memories. That's what was happening for this one family. They and she has a brother that has Down syndrome. And she said, you know, we decided we wanted to go to Busch Gardens. And we get there. My brother really wanted to go on this ride. But with his Down syndrome, we have noticed that sometimes one of the things is sometimes he might freak out. He doesn't realize right. He might freak out. You know, something will really scare him. And this was a ride that he thought he really wanted to go on. But she said, you know, boy, it gets really high, a little scary at the top, and he might get pretty upset. Mm-hmm. These two amazing workers who worked the ride, he wanted to go by himself. But the workers were there, and so they volunteered to sit beside him on either side. So she has this picture of him in the middle and both the workers on either side of him. And they were there, and just in case anything happened, and they also told him, hey, at any time, we can stop this ride. Uh-huh. So if you get scared. So she said, my brother, he had his eyes closed the entire time, but he absolutely loved it. Everybody cheered and clapped for him when he got off the ride.
2: Oh, wow.
4: It was awesome for everybody.
5: You know, there's something about, and I don't want to lump everybody into the same basket, but a lot of times I notice that people with Down syndrome just draw others in. And we've got a young woman with Down syndrome who's a member of our extended family. And we've noticed that about her. If you go out to eat, you know, people will speak to her and she'll smile and speak back. And don't you just love people who bring out the best in others?
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1: So there's that coworker who's always late to the meetings, even if it's a Zoom meeting.
2: There's Tom.
1: Right.
2: Coming in late again.
1: Everybody's looking at their watch. Did Tom get the email? Does he know about the meeting? Fem, now that doesn't describe either of us. I just want...
2: That's exactly...
1: Put that out there. Here's the thing I saw in People magazine. About half of people surveyed, almost half, will lie about an event start time so that people like Tom, who they know are habitually late, are there on time.
2: Now, I wonder how that would make Tom feel.
1: Exactly. And I get playing games with yourself. My wife used to do this. She would set all of our clocks ahead 10 minutes, yes, so she'd be on time. And mm-hmm. But that's playing a game with yourself.
2: Yeah.
1: Playing that game with others just seems to me to be over the line.
2: No, I could sort of see doing that. and then if they say something to you about it, like, oh, yeah, and then, hey, look over there. And you try to distract.
1: Distract, right. So if you're getting an odd start time for a meeting or a Zoom call, 10 minutes till 2, that seems like an odd time to start.
2: You might be the culprit.
1: You might be Tom.
0: Vacations are great.
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2: What does unplugged mean to you? I'm a little embarrassed to say that to me, it means stepping away from 3 email addresses, 2 phone numbers, text messaging, Facebook Messenger, Zoom, Instagram, an iPad, personal laptop, a work laptop, an Amazon Echo, Netflix, Hulu, Fire Stick.
3: Yeah.
2: I mean, it sounds overwhelming, doesn't it?
3: Yeah, it really does.
2: And all of these things are things we call connections, that if we're involved in all of this, we're connected. But I think the opposite is true. I think the more of these devices and platforms that we're engaged with, our human connections suffer.
3: Yeah, no, I think that's completely accurate. I was thinking about the idea of unrushing your life. It's easy to say that, right? But
2: harder to do.
3: Yeah, if you want to say, well, slow down, unrush your life, well, then you feel like the human side of me is thinking, well, wait a minute now. If I do, I'm going to get left behind, I'm going to become obsolete in maybe your workplace, maybe in your family life. I want to encourage you with this, because sometimes I get so frustrated sometimes. Where Jesus, there's a place in the Bible where he says, you know, come to me, all who are weary and burdened, and I will give you rest. I used to get frustrated with that. Mm-hmm. I thought, I'm not sure if it's actual rest that I feel like I need. Like, I can go take a nap. I think what we are really wanting, though, is reassurance. And reassurance, because personally, we feel burdened by all the decisions we have to make, all the things that we have to reply to. And we don't want to mess it up or miss a cue from God, you know?

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2: A lot of us end up grumbling about the self-checkouts at the store. I found something yesterday that I actually like about the self-checkout.
3: What is that?
2: Something I actually like. There's no one there to judge you because the potato chip bag is already open.
3: Oh.
2: And the bag of grapes. None of those condescending looks.
3: With the crumbs on your face. They aren't looking at you.
2: And down like, the front of your shirt, right.
3: What?
2: Yeah, there's nobody there. The self-checkout does not care.
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2: 7-year-old Kofi, a Liberian orphan, once called a fishing boat home, left by the 99, one found by Christ. I'm David Leister with Pillar Missions. 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
1: Hey, it's Carly Ann Taylor. I wrote this in a season where anxiety felt super loud. One thing God keeps continuously reminding me of is that He meets us exactly where we are and not where we think we should be. When we let go of control and lay everything down at the feet of Jesus, His peace feels louder than our fear. The world constantly tells us to worry about everything, but when we call on the name of Jesus, He brings peace, direction, and security. Hey, my friend, He knows you and He sees you. He has good plans for you because that's just who He is. So why should we worry?

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2: 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I get this revelation that this is a way of giving spiritual food to others. 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I don't have surplus. 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
1: Hey, I'm David Leonard. I wrote this song in a season where I was asking myself if I was really living the life God called me to live. Not the life that looks successful on the outside, but the one that's faithful on the inside. It came from the deep desire I think we all carry to stand before the Father one day and hear the words, "Well done." This song is for anyone who's trying to stay on the path, even when it's hard. Anyone choosing faith over fear, obedience over comfort. And my hope is that it reminds you that every step of faith matters, and God sees it all.

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1: Hey, this is Randy James from Hopeful. We wrote Everything Is Better as a reminder that no matter what you're walking through, the storms, the chaos, the struggles, there's real hope because of Jesus. This song is a picture of what life looks like when you're living in the center of God's will. And remember, even when the night feels...

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1: Hey, this is Micah Tyler. I want to be perfect. I look around at the people next to me. I look on social media and over again, I see this perfect picture of someone's life. And I think to myself, God, when other people are brave, all I see is fear in my life. And then I remember that it's God's perfect love that casts out that fear. I feel like every time that I make a turn, it is heading down another broken road when I remember that God has a perfect plan for my life. See, at the end of the day, when we throw up our hands and we confess the places that we fall short, that's when God's perfect love shows up and loves us perfectly.

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3: Somebody once said that instruction does much, but encouragement does everything. And David had the benefit of having them both. Growing up with special needs, his instructors always told him that he was going to do great things. Now he's 35, he's got his own place, his own job, and he's living a full life, which he says is by the grace of God. Every morning, he gets on his bike and rides to the bus stop a couple miles away. Then he puts his bike on the bus, takes the bus close to work, gets back on his bike, and rides a couple more miles to work, to a job that he loves. But I heard just the other day, David was leaving work, ready to get on his bike, but one of the tires was flat. So when he looked down and saw what happened, that little stem that you put the air in had been cut off. Why in the world would somebody do that? That night, he prayed that he would have enough time to get his tire fixed, to get to work on time, so his boss wouldn't be angry at him. And the next morning, on the way out the door to get a tube for his tire, he almost tripped on a little box that was left at his door. And he opened it up and couldn't believe what he saw. Inside that little box were two brand new tire inner tubes that matched the size of the tires on his bike. Two brand new ones and a little note card that just said two little words on it, but no address. He wondered, how could this be? He told nobody about his tires, so he went ahead and fixed the flat tire and went off to work and got there on time. That's when he thought, oh yeah, I did pray on it. And the note had only two words on it. God bless.
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1: When you let go and trust the outcome to somebody stronger than you are, you find the kind of strength you truly need. On Keep the Faith, we call it contagious encouragement.

0: Fear has been defined by some as false expectations appearing real. Worry about those expectations can be paralyzing. Devon Franklin is an award-winning Hollywood producer. He's contributed to movies like Miracles from Heaven. So how does he handle fear when so much is on the line?
1: I've been able to overcome fear by facing it head on. You know, I ended up quitting my job as Senior Vice President of Production for Columbia Pictures to start my own production company called Franklin Entertainment. What if I leave my job and I'm not successful? What if I fail? Okay, so what does failure look like? Failure looks like no longer being an executive and people no longer treating me the way that they would have treated me if I was an executive. Failure looks like, oh, I thought I could do this on my own. I cannot. Failure looks like I make a movie and it bombs at the box office. So now that I've played all of those things out, then I have to ask myself, if I don't face what I'm afraid of, can I live with the result? Or if I happen to do it and I fail, can I live with that? And I believe once you get through it, you'll say, I'd rather try it and fail than to never know and to always live in the what if. And you have to ask yourself, what do I want on my tombstone? What if or what was? I wish I could see the

If you can help your child's self-image develop what's called a caring mindset, so they see themselves as caring or compassionate or courageous, what they actually will be more likely to do is behave in compassionate, caring ways, because you act how you see yourself to be.

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1: I'm Donna Cruz. Mark Twain once said, "The two most important days in your life are the day you were born and the day you found out why." Now, if that second day only came as naturally as the first, Jen Tringale is a speaker and writer. She's come to realize how important every moment can be in impacting someone else.
2: I just earlier this year was speaking at a Bible school, and at the end of my class, there was a young Asian student that came up, and he had tears in his eyes. And he said, "I'm so upset that my friend isn't here today. She came to this Bible school with me." And he said, "We were in Singapore 3 years ago, and we were in a prayer group praying and just asking God, what do you want us to do? And the word destiny kept coming up in our hearts." And he said, "So my friend got online and Googled the word destiny, and a video came up, and it was you preaching on destiny. And so my friend got on your website that she saw posted on this YouTube video, and we saw that you went to this Bible school. So we started saving money and believing God to go to this Bible school 2 years ago. And now here we are, and now you are our guest speaker today." I was just a puddle, and I just thought, you know, you just never know how God is using things to reach people all over the world. And because of the day and age we live in, He can. It's just amazing.

0: however the stimulus comes, it may be somebody slugging you in the jaw, and that the space between your response to him slugging you and your replying in the same way is where you have choice. 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And that choice and that space is the most valuable space we have.
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8: 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They're like, this is the White House. And they asked me if I was interested in meeting the President of the United States.

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1: I'm Keith Stevens. It's a short, simple question, but one without a short, simple answer. Why? Maybe you've wondered that when things have gone wrong. Kevin Atlas was the first person to ever play Division I college basketball without a full left arm. But the journey was long and changed drastically in one day. A day that began to take shape when his phone rang.
2: And I picked up my phone in class just out of curiosity to see what it was. And they asked me if I was interested in meeting the President of the United States. He saw me in Sports Illustrated and was interested in meeting me. We went and met him for about 40 minutes right off the airplane.
1: But the best day in Kevin's life would soon take a terrible turn. In a basketball game later that day.
2: I actually broke my leg, and I was rushed to the emergency room of the hospital where I was watching myself in every national news station in the emergency room, flicking channels, watching myself meeting the president, but I was sitting in a wheelchair with a broken leg, and all those schools, those colleges recruiting me, they stopped. I laid in bed for 2 weeks with that golden question, why me, why me, why me? And it was a terrible struggle of faith. You see, I was raised Christian. My mom gave me a Bible verse. I was born on April 13th. 04:13, Philippians 4:13, I can do all things through Christ who strengthens me. That's my birthday verse. And here I am. Everything I've gone through, all I ever had was basketball. Then I met the president, broke my leg, was given the world and taken away in one day.
1: But Kevin would soon start to see the value of his setback in his own life and in the lives of others. That's next on Keep the Faith. Sometimes

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1: I'm Donna Cruz. Kevin Atlas was making news as a one-armed basketball star. But when he broke his leg his senior year of high school, everything changed and the college offers disappeared. Kevin ended up at Fork Union Military Academy. He shares his story in his new book, Get in the Game.
2: The course of that 9 months at military school, I picked up the Bible, I read it front to back. I was challenged by my roommate, the point guard of the basketball team, Julian Ramirez. He saw me reading the Bible, he turned around. Eventually he asked me, Kevin, why do you read that? I don't understand how you can have faith. We wouldn't be here. And something clicked, something I remembered from church. It was an old church joke. I told him there was a woman caught in a storm. Everybody was supposed to evacuate. She had such faith in God, she stayed. When the water came up to her knees, a truck came by, said, get in the truck. I'll take you to safety. She said, God will save me. Truck left. Boat came by, said, get in the boat. She said, God will save me. Boat left. Helicopter comes by. She said, God will save me. And then she drowns and dies and goes to heaven. And she says, God, why didn't you save me? And God said, what are you talking about? I sent you a truck, a boat, and a helicopter. And that's what I told Julian. I said, I don't have all the answers. But if God sends me a boat, I'm looking for it. At the end of the school year, I became the first D1 basketball player to ever get a D1 scholarship to Manhattan College, $220,000 athletic scholarship. Julian was sentenced to a year in jail. I kept in contact with Julian, and I gave him a call right after he got out of jail. And he's like, while I was in prison, I picked up the Bible, and I started to read it. And guess what? I go to college in 2 weeks. They're still giving me a scholarship offer. But now I'm not only just going to college as an athlete, I'm going in as a believer, too. He said he was challenged. This big African-American gentleman came up to him in prison, grabbed his Bible, started yelling at him, why are you reading this? God doesn't care about you. You won't be in prison. You know what Julian said? This is what he told me over the phone. He said, let me tell you about a woman in a storm. Oh, Lord.

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3: My senior year of high school, I had a teacher named Mrs. Wright. I had her for English 4, and I had actually been abused and trafficked for years at that point, and it finally started showing up that year and affecting me, and I OD'd at school, and she's the one that found me and practically saved my life and got me help. And then towards the end of the year, I had to go to the state hospital, and this woman fought for me and actually made a deal and went to the superintendent to make a deal so that I could graduate with my class. And she said, if you can make a B+ better on your exam, you'll walk the next day. And I studied so hard and made 100 on that exam, and I got to walk. And it was because of this woman, and she's amazing.

0: 7-year-old Kofi, a Liberian orphan, once called a fishing boat home, left by the 99, one found by Christ. I'm David Leister with Pillar Missions. 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
1: 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I'm David Leister with Pillar Missions. 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
1: Thanks for joining us. It's 6:25.
2: How in the world did you possibly match that color fingernail polish with that color of your travel mug? They are identical.
1: I don't know how I did that. So I got my nails done the other day and I picked this color and I second guessed it too. I was like, maybe I shouldn't get that. Anyway, this morning I'm grabbing my travel mug. It's the same exact color and it's like this light blue with a little bit of a green tint. Mm-hmm. It's not seafoam, but it's close to that. And how do they match exactly? They're the same exact color. It's cuckoo bananas and I'm so excited about it.
2: I applaud the fact that you can get excited about this, but I'm bewildered at the amount of time, effort, energy, and such that go into...
1: No! I spent no time, effort, or energy in it. It happened by accident.
2: I think in some cultures, you're a queen.
1: Thank you. Also, I do like matching, though. Like, when we end up matching, which we do quite often,
2: no.
1: I get real excited about that.
2: No.
1: Maybe we should start planning to match. Wouldn't that be fun?
2: No. No.
1: Do you want to match tomorrow?
2: No, I do not.
1: You can pick the color.
2: No,
1: you can pick
2: not.
1: It. I'll just match. Whatever.
2: Black. There you go.
1: Okay, I'll do it.
2: You know, life's simple pleasures are the best, man.
1: We actually have friends who listen to Star.
2: Mm-hmm.
1: That was our Superstar Kid of the Week a couple weeks ago, Elijah and Yvette. And Yvette is really good at matching the family. I think if you have family matching pictures, you should post them in the DJ Hangout on Facebook.
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1: Welcome to the party. 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
2: Dear fellow God-fearing Christians, here's a question for all y'all. Something I like to call a ponderable. Why is it we know what God wants of us? We know how we're supposed to act. Yet we do the dopiest things you could possibly imagine. Right now, just by uttering that sentence, you can picture in your brain the dopiest thing you've done lately. Why do we do that?
1: I don't know, but there literally is that verse. It was like, I do the things I try not to do or shouldn't do.
2: I know.
1: It's like literally in the Bible.
2: Well, and it's when you catch yourself doing something that is completely off the chain, we have this tendency, right? Which is actually kind of ridiculous, to throw our hands up going like, God, why are you letting this happen? What are you doing? Meanwhile, God's like, dude.
1: That was all you.
2: Yeah. Though, see, these are the things that I think about when I'm driving, you know, when my brain has nothing to do but drive. And I know, I know what's going to happen, hopefully not anytime soon, when I'm standing in front of the gates waiting for my turn. He's going to make eye contact with me and just kind of motion to the left, like, you need to go wait in this line. Then I'm going to be sitting there and I'll be waiting, anticipating. And then I'm going to walk up to him. And before I do my little humbling bow down, that sort of thing, it's going to be like,
1: dude, we got to talk about these. See items 152 through 507.
2: Right. And the problem is, he won't even have to tell me what it is because I know, and he knows because he's God.
1: You know what the good part is?
2: Huh.
1: God loves you anyway.
2: Man, and I'm scratching my head over that one.
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0: man, and I got to witness with him. He's a proclaimed Muslim. By the end of it, I asked him, I said, are you okay? You seem like you're in your emotions. And he said, I feel something. And I got to watch the Holy Spirit work in the seed planted that day. And I just pray he gets saved, and I pray he's listening to the same radio station I'm listening to.
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1: God doesn't leave things unfinished. Here's your positive thought today. He who began a good work in you will complete it. Your story isn't over.

0: Yes, it's spelled Q-Z-R-Y, but it's pronounced Susan.
1: Is it? Okay. Let's chat about that. 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
2: Have you ever seen those unique spellings of names? XRBLYNZ. Yeah, it's pronounced Tammy.
0: Okay.
1: Because everybody wants it to be different. But then I think about it, right? And I'm like, yeah, but then your kid has to learn how to spell that. And yeah. Then also, like, somebody's going to spell it wrong for the rest of their life.
2: Exactly.
1: So I'm like, I get it, trying to be different, like, get something a little bit more unique in there, but at the same time.
2: And yes, I understand the irony that this is coming from a guy named Skip, and that's not a name, it's an activity, and it's a lame one, but I don't know if they still do this, but a friend of mine told me years ago that in Australia, before you are allowed to leave the nursery with your child, you have to get approval of the child's name from a group of handpicked nurses inside the hospital.
1: Really?
2: Yeah, I think that's brilliant. I don't know if it's true. I choose to believe it.
1: I like that. Yeah, and also because, you know, okay, Brett Favre, right? Isn't it true that his mom, like, accidentally spelled his name wrong on the birth certificate, and that's why he's, like, not spelled the way it should be, right? So I'm like, you know, somebody would have double-checked that, because you're real tired in the hospital.
2: Yeah, so, especially after that. You look. I would imagine that after going through labor and all of that, after 9 months, the last thing you want to do is take a written exam.
1: That's right.
2: Let's do this. No judgment. I just want to see your unique spellings or the unique spellings of names that you've encountered in the past. Share with us.
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0: friends.
1: Okay, websites updated. 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Google Ads running. That's it. 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At least, I think it is. I haven't seen my couch since Tuesday. What day is it again? I didn't start this business to spend every night tweaking headlines and watching bounce rates. And yet, here I am, doing everything all the time. Because if I don't, who will?
2: Here's a better way. 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
1: Did you know that we have a Star app? 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
1: Hey, it's 7:55.
0: In all of the years that I have been receiving spiritual guidance and education, no one has ever explained 41 to me.
1: Oh, yeah, because your 41 is coming. Don't you think they, when Noah was on the ship for 40 days and 40 nights, and he was like, oh my goodness, you know, he probably was like, is this ever going to end? And then 41 came, things were new. And don't you think when the Israelites were wandering for 40 years, they never thought 41 would come, but then 41 came. So sometimes we're stuck in those 40 days. It's a long time, and you might feel a little hopeless, and you might feel like, you know, when is this going to end? When is my day going to come? But you have to hold on because 41 is coming.
0: That's incredible. I think we do. We do get too caught up in the now to think, consider, and hope for the next.
1: Mm-hmm.
0: And when I think about that, 40 days, 40 nights on a boat with all those animals, God shows his perfect number in 40 that the olfactory senses shut down after 40 seconds.
1: Leave it to Skip. You're welcome.
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1: You have enormous value. Here's your positive thought this morning. The God of the universe calls you his own. Let that sink in. You are a child of God. He created you with purpose. He knows you intricately. You are highly valued. Yeah.

0: It is the biggest lie we all tell almost every day.
1: Oh, okay. Think about it. And then let's chat about it. Coming up in just a few minutes here on the Star Morning Show with Skip and Kristen on Star 101.5.
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1: Good morning. It's 8:22.
0: What is the biggest lie humans tell on a regular basis?
1: Everything's good.
0: Everything's good.
1: Yeah. Like, how are you? Oh, good.
0: Yeah, I'm fine. That is the biggest lie we tell. Why is that?
1: I think there's two reasons. I think because it's kind of just a natural response. Nobody's actually asking to hear, like, you unpack your day.
0: That's true.
1: But then the other thing is that, you know, I think we think that we have to put on a facade that everything really is fine and that you've got it together. Like, we can't appear broken.
0: I put a major percentage of blame on social media for that.
1: Yeah, because everything looks good and beautiful and pristine, and that's just not how life is.
0: No, life is dirty. Life is ugly, and life is broken. Mm-hmm. How do you respond then? How can you answer that question truthfully without being bummer trails about it?
1: Well, I think it has to be the right person, right? So, like, you know, the shop owner,
0: right?
1: They don't actually want to know, right? But like, when your friend says, "Hey, how are you doing? Or are you okay?" That's the person you say, "Well, if you have time to chat about it, I'd love for you to help me unpack these things that have been going on." I think it's important to chat with each other about it. I think it goes both ways. We have to be prepared to actually hear an answer, a real answer, before we ask the question. And on the flip side, we have to also be prepared to share a real answer.
0: I would be curious to hear what you all think about this. Have you created an answer that works? Share with us.
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1: Thanks for joining us. It's 8:53.
0: This is an example of be careful of what you ask for.
1: Oh.
0: Yeah. Certain people in the house have been very frustrated with the work schedule and, you know, being off for one day, working six, being off for 2 days, working five, off one, on one, off one, on one. So they finally went to their boss and said, look, just bump me down to 3 days a week.
1: Oh, okay.
0: So I'm like, okay, that's cool. That's cool. Now I have 4 days during the week of what are you doing? I'm working. What are you working on? I'm working on this. Okay, I got to go to such and such. Do you want to go too? Not really. Well, I want you to go. Okay. Let me finish what I'm doing. We got to go now.
1: Now I know how my husband feels.
0: And don't get me wrong. I mean, it's just demeanor's great, and she really just wants to dive into stuff. But I'm like, I gotta work, man. I still gotta work.
1: I know, because our hours are so much earlier, right? So like we're done earlier, but my husband will still be working till like 5:30, and if he works from home a couple days a week, and I'll be like, oh, do you want to go do this? You want to go to Costco? He's like, I'm literally working, and I'm like, man, how much longer?
0: Seriously, the two things, because we have worked on opposite schedules forever. I mean, she was working graveyard and I was working early morning. I think that's the secret to a long and happy marriage.
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1: You were built to last. Here's your positive thought this morning. You know, challenges may come, right? But you were built by the master carpenter, and you were not built with plywood, baby.
2: I was down, but now I'm up. Yeah. This all God, this ain't no love.

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3: Somebody once said that instruction does much, but encouragement does everything. And David had the benefit of having them both. Growing up with special needs, his instructors always told him that he was going to do great things. Now he's 35, he's got his own place, his own job, and he's living a full life, which he says is by the grace of God. Every morning, he gets on his bike and rides to the bus stop a couple miles away. Then he puts his bike on the bus, takes the bus close to work, gets back on his bike, and rides a couple more miles to work, to a job that he loves. But I heard just the other day, David was leaving work, ready to get on his bike, but one of the tires was flat. So when he looked down and saw what happened, that little stem that you put the air in had been cut off. Why in the world would somebody do that? That night, he prayed that he would have enough time to get his tire fixed, to get to work on time, so his boss wouldn't be angry at him. And the next morning, on the way out the door to get a tube for his tire, he almost tripped on a little box that was left at his door. And he opened it up and couldn't believe what he saw. Inside that little box were two brand new tire inner tubes that matched the size of the tires on his bike. Two brand new ones and a little note card that just said two little words on it, but no address. He wondered, how could this be? He told nobody about his tires, so he went ahead and fixed the flat tire and went off to work and got there on time. That's when he thought, oh yeah, I did pray on it. And the note had only two words on it. God bless.
4: 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Eggs cost what steak used to, daycare costs what college recently did, and the cost of our kids playing sports requires a pro athlete salary. As a result, credit card balances have never been higher, and the average credit card interest rate is over 22%. That's 3 to 4 times higher than mortgage interest rates and more than 3 touchdowns and extra points. 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
3: Yeah, so I said to Leanna Crawford, hey, what song lives rent-free in your head? And she had a couple of them. She was, there's a new Franny Cash song that she really likes called Raised by Wolves. That was like her number one. But anyway, I was like, yeah, Doug is always playing in my head nonstop. And she's like, Doug? And I said, dude, dude, dude, dude, dude. And she's like, huh? Her face looked like, huh? And I was like, is it because I'm old? I'm old. Now I'm old? I am older than Leanna Crawford.
4: Welcome.
3: But I'm only 5 years older than her. Like, I'm not like insanely old.
4: Welcome. Welcome. Get used to it.
3: Yeah. She goes, we really didn't have TV. And I was like, neither did I. It was the thing that was on Saturdays mm-hmm. on like PBS or whatever.
4: Mm-hmm. Well, listen.
3: So anyway.
4: It's just going to get worse.
3: Now I know how you feel.
4: Okay.
3: I was like, I'm an old.
4: Okie dokie.
3: How do you live each day?
4: Yeah. It's the end of the world. Okay. I'm just warning you. It gets worse. Just so you know, it gets worse.
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4: 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I used to listen to Doug Funny. It used to live in my brain. I would watch it on Nickelodeon. Nickelodeon, you may remember, used to be one of them cable channels they had for the little children. Yes, yes, yes.
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1: Hey, what's up? My name is Brant. Producer Sherry is here. I found this list, Things That Intimidate Generation X.
2: Ooh, that's us.
1: That's us. Can't wait to find out what they are. But Generation Z has no problem handling.
2: Oh, okay.
1: I will reveal all coming up here, the things that intimidate us, apparently. We'll talk about it coming up.
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1: Hey, this is Cece Winans. Psalm 63 talks about God's love being better than life, and that is so true. When I think of the goodness of Jesus and all that he has done for me, I can't help but praise God. And this song just puts it all in perspective when I just think of all of the great things that God has done, what he continues to do, and not just because of what he's done, but just because of who he is. He's worthy of all of our praise, all of our strength. The Bible instructs us to love him with all of our heart, soul, and mind. Why? Because he deserves nothing less. He is worthy of it all.

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1: Thanks for making us feel welcome, Denver.
2: So a list of things that says that intimidate Gen X, Generation X, but Generation Z has no problem handling.
1: Okay,
2: let's see. These are things we're intimidated.
1: You and I are Gen X.
2: Yeah, because we're Gen X.
1: Okay, let's see what's...
2: Number one, we're intimidated by adapting to new technology.
1: Oh, okay.
2: Gen Z has mastered the art of using iPhones. They handle their finances online.
1: Well, okay.
2: Apparently we don't.
1: What are we?
2: We're scared.
1: We have an abacus.
2: I don't know what.
1: Won't let it go.
2: I have a ceramic piggy bank. I've never heard of this online thing. But that's because I'm Gen X, right? I don't understand your advanced ways. Are you from the future? Because I can't understand this.
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2: So you know this. Our culture is all about papering over the imperfections, using filters, whatever we can do to curate how we look.
3: Mm-hmm.
2: We want to look better than real life, basically. And on this weird thing, I'm not into Japanese art normally, but I saw there's an art form called kintsugi. And what they do is take broken objects. It can be like a vase or a bottle or something. They take the broken things and they put it back together with this kind of lacquer and stuff that they... But it's like gold lacquer. So the cracks now, they call attention to the cracks.
3: Mm.
2: And they're actually more beautiful than before they were broken. If you look at them, they become their own form of art. And I've seen examples of this. There's something about that. And if you're somebody who believes how the Lord redeems us, then you don't have to paper over the cracks anymore. But you can just show your imperfections and like what God is doing. Because the story's really about Him anyway, right?

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1: Hey, Mile High, we're happy you're here.
2: Wonderful freedom we have is the freedom not to do stuff.
1: Mm-hmm.
2: Such as, they're talking about funflation right now. Funflation, have you heard this term?
1: I have not.
2: Well, it's a cost of having fun, and it's just skyrocketing. And they're talking about World Cup tickets, a few thousand dollars for a World Cup ticket.
1: Okay, so that's a funflation.
2: Concerts.
1: Funflation.
2: Wait, it's $400, $600 per ticket for that. Like, and there's all these things, funflation.
1: Mm-hmm.
2: Like, you don't have to go.
1: That's true.
2: I don't have to go.
1: That's true.
2: And the reason they're charging that much is because there are people willing to pay that much and go into debt doing it.
1: Yeah.
2: I just saw a thing for an amusement park, and it said, it just popped up as a banner ad.
1: Mm-hmm.
2: Like $30 for a all year pass.
1: Okay.
2: Like, really? Wow. Nice. Per month.
1: Oh, you do
2: it. You put it on a payment plan.
1: Oh.
2: And that's just one person in the family. That's bad.
1: Mm-hmm.
2: But it's cool. I actually don't have to do that to have fun.
1: Right.
2: Yeah, they're playing cards with friends.
1: Not a lot of funflation in that. That's true.
2: Find somebody has a little boat you can go water skiing.
1: Yeah, yeah.
2: That's a lot of fun. There's some stuff you can do.

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2: Some people, unfortunately, have an idea of God that he just wants us to behave. That's his number one concern. Well, if he wanted that, he could prove himself in the sky every morning. And then first person who breaks a rule today gets sapped. Well, that would bring people into line pretty fast.
3: Yeah, I think so. Yeah.
2: But that would get conformity really quick. But that's not the heart of what he's looking for. He wants us to love him and walk with him. He could force that. But he wants to trust us to walk with him. That's what he wants. Like life with him. And that'll change. And this the misbehavior and stuff, he cares about that because he loves us. He doesn't want us hurting ourselves.
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1: Kinda already knew this, I bet. New study says human brains were never designed to handle this much news.
2: Mm-hmm.
1: Knew that. Your brain's designed for local stuff, like like really local. Like, hey, what's going around in the neighborhood? What's happening in town?
2: Right.
1: Not what's all this input all the time. It says humans are designed to pay close attention to danger, but mostly clear and present threats.
2: Mm.
1: So now we're borrowing threats from everywhere else and things that could happen next week. Remember, just a reminder, like Jesus is very focused on don't borrow trouble from somewhere else. You have enough where you are. Ask God to help you with today's problems. Just today.
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2: Oh, look at this. We have time for this thing. Can you do the intro part?
3: Oh, sure. And now a masterclass on joke telling with your instructor, Brant Hansen.
2: This is more about humor history. They found a book of jokes 2,000 years old.
3: Okay.
2: It's like ancient. It was in Greek.
3: Mm-hmm.
2: And it's dad jokes.
3: Okay.
2: Literally. Says a father asks his son, this is one of the oldest jokes we have.
3: Okay.
2: Should I call you my hope or my salvation, Pseudolus? That's his name.
3: Mm-hmm.
2: And the son says, both. And so the father greets him by saying, hi, I'm both. Or hi, both, is what he says. Hi, both.
3: Oh.
2: Should I call you my hope? He said, both. Hi, both. Yeah.
3: No, that's not a good joke.
2: No, it's not.
3: Well, I mean, but 2,000 years ago. Who knows what tastes?
2: I mean, if it's not funny,
3: what
2: tastes were like? That transcends. It transcends time and space.
3: I don't know. You don't know what tastes were like back then. Maybe that worked back then.
2: Maybe if you like, you have a little kid,
3: mm-hmm.
2: and the kid says, "I am hungry." Oh, hi, hungry.
3: Yes, that works.
2: Yeah.
3: That would have worked back
2: maybe
3: then.
2: Maybe Pseudolus is a little kid.
3: Yeah,
2: that's fine.
3: Pseudolus, okay. Yeah. Okay. All right.
2: That's
3: sure.
2: Cute, you guys.

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0: Love this. I love that we get to do this, talk about this stuff on the radio. You know, most of what we do is reminding people of things you already know at a deep level.
1: Yeah.
0: Maybe you've already heard it. Maybe it was a long time ago, but we're reminding you of stuff. In 2 Peter, Peter's writing, he said, "Therefore, in this letter, I will always be ready to remind you of these things, even though you already know them and have been established in the truth which is present with you. I consider it right, as long as I'm in this earthly dwelling, to stir you up by way of reminder, knowing that the laying aside of my earthly dwelling is imminent, as also our Lord Jesus Christ has made clear to me." So he's going to be, he said, "I'm going to be diligent about reminding you of stuff." There's so much that's passing, but unless you're reminded of the big picture, you don't get it. We get distracted on a million things. This is one of the few places in our entire culture where you get reminded of the big picture. We love that we get to do this.

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2: Sometimes we like to sit on the old front porch, talk about days of yore, things we remember from back in the day. I'll say this. Before we had iPads and stuff when we were little kids,
3: yeah,
2: you find out real quick the levels you'll stoop for entertainment.
3: Right? Like, yes.
2: It's not a bad thing.
3: That's true.
2: But we'd be stuck. Imagine this, being stuck at like the dentist's office or doctor's office. You're in there for an hour in the waiting room.
3: That's true.
2: You're a kid. Mm-hmm. What are you going to do? Mm-hmm. Highlights Magazine. That was the name of it. There was a magazine called Highlights.
3: I do remember that.
2: Yeah.
3: Yeah.
2: And it had little stories. Were they great stories?
3: No. No.
2: We read every one of them.
3: Yes, though. We did.
2: There was a find a word. There was a find a picture.
3: Yeah, yes, you circled, that's right.
2: Circled the pictures.
3: That's
2: of the,
3: right.
2: Did every one of those. And if somebody had done it before you, try to erase it.
3: That's right.
2: You know what I'm talking about?
3: I do.
2: That time came to a stop. I mean, we were in there forever. But
3: and Highlights was everything.
2: Highlights was everything. Yeah. Like, please have Highlights, please.
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0: The Brant Hansen Show.
1: Hello there. My name is Brant. With July 4th just past us, just thinking about the pursuit of happiness that's in the Declaration of Independence. And how's that working out? Thinking about that in light of who Jesus is. We'll talk about

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1: Hey, it's Carly Ann Taylor. I wrote this in a season where anxiety felt super loud. One thing God keeps continuously reminding me of is that He meets us exactly where we are and not where we think we should be. When we let go of control and lay everything down at the feet of Jesus, His peace feels louder than our fear. The world constantly tells us to worry about everything, but when we call on the name of Jesus, He brings peace, direction, and security. Hey, my friend, He knows you and He sees you. He has good plans for you, because that's just who He is. So why

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2: A lot of discussion about the Declaration of Independence, which I always love to talk about that sort of stuff. But there was a headline about the pursuit of happiness that's in there. It's like, why isn't this working out like we thought it would with the happiness thing?
1: Oh, good question.
2: There's really no reason, there's no evidence to think that we're happier than we've ever been. Or maybe we're unhappier than we've ever been.
1: Even though we have more stuff.
2: Right. So all this stuff that was supposed to make us, like being liberated to do whatever we want. Like, okay, why isn't this working? This is why I keep saying, like, if you critically look at the world and see, how's this working? How's this larger culture working? Versus the way of Jesus. And Jesus said, like, his way is narrow. Like, most people aren't going to do it. But it leads to life. Highly recommend, if you're interested, like going, wait a second, I need to reevaluate the path I'm on. Actually, I can see this doesn't work.
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2: You know what's totally hot and happening right now is gardening. Huge.
3: I heard that, and I have a lot of friends that are doing that.
2: I'm into it. I'm not. Well, I mean, I don't have a garden. We don't have a yard like that, but I got the patio, little courtyard.
3: Yeah.
2: I'm like every day out there moving plants around. What it looks like that was over there. How about this? How about that thing over there?
3: Okay. We'll
2: snip that off. Put that over there. My wife's like, enough. It's fine.
3: Enough with the gardening, right?
2: But I think what's going on is we need a break. And I think that's the appeal for me. It's like you watching the Food Channel.
3: Yeah, yeah.
2: I don't think we humans are made to handle all of this information. We can't take it on. We're not made for it.
3: I agree.
2: It's too much.
3: Mm-hmm.
2: It's not healthy. If I'm going to have any kind of internal relationship with God and to be at peace, I have to guard the peace. So literally a garden or my courtyard has walls around it.
3: Like,
2: We have, if we're going to have peace, we're going to have to set up guardrails. It's not going to happen otherwise.

0: 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We are Brant and Sherry.
1: We're really happy you're here.
2: Am I shocking? Yeah, I guess. I mean, that's the word out on the street. So
1: it is.
2: I'm not going to argue with people.
1: Okay.
2: Oh, Brant Hanson's a shock jock. Oh, but he's rated G. Yeah, but he's still really interesting.
1: This is what people are saying.
2: Yeah.
1: I haven't heard anybody say that.
2: And so, anyway, you're not on the street. So, check this out. I will shock you with rated G information.
1: Mm-hmm.
2: Ready?
1: Mm-hmm.
2: How about this? Think about this. When an alarm goes off, it's actually going on. Think about that. That's pretty deep. But we say it goes off. You ever think about that? Like how it's like it's ironic.
1: It's ironic. It's not shocking.
2: All right, I'm an ironic jock.
1: Okay.
2: And with irony.
1: But that's not the word on the
2: street.
1: Wow,
2: that was ironic. Did you hear the irony? Yeah. Wow. About the alarm. Yeah. Brant Hanson show. Yeah. Support him. Yeah.

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2: with Brandon Cherry.
3: Okay, some things you learn later on. Wow, that wasn't a very smart thought, but I used to think this when I was young, that sin, there's this thing called sin, and it's fun, but I shouldn't do it because God's going to find out, or he'll already know about it, and I'll pay for that.
4: Makes him really mad.
3: Yeah, it makes him mad. Mm-hmm. That's actually a lie. And what I mean by a lie, the part about how sin is awesome, that's not why the Lord is telling us, like, I just want to stop you from the excellent stuff. Mm-hmm. The lifestyle is actually a garbage way to live. That's mm-hmm. why he's telling us not to do it. It's actually a doomed way to live. It won't work. Look around. People who are consumed with their desires, where does that end up? It's a garbage way to live. Like, the Lord's way is better. He loves us, and he's telling us a better way to live because he loves us.
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2: For some reason, I can't quite pin it down, but there's this idea that online, in particular, or in general, like gentleness equals passiveness.
0: Mm-hmm.
2: It's not manly to be gentle or something. It's not manly to respond with gentleness when somebody's being awful. Mm-hmm. And yet, in Galatians, for instance, it's talking about, what's in Titus, he says, slander no one, be peaceable and considerate, always be gentle toward everyone. Always, everyone. So you can say the thing. It's not about not saying the thing. It's not about like, well, I just won't say the truth. And no, you can do it. It's how you do it. It's the timing. Are you saying it with the best for the person that you're talking to? This gentleness thing is not for lightweights.

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2: 5'8"? 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
2: Brace yourself for something awesome, a new idea. There are few that just come into our lives and sweep everything and change everything. I'm going to champion something, and it's going to revolutionize the way we park our cars.
3: All right, let's hear it.
2: Now, I was all over the zipper merge, and then that caught fire.
3: That's true. That is actually true. You started that, and then everyone started talking about the zipper merge. Okay.
2: Here's what I'm all about now.
3: All right.
2: Park on the line, on the left line. Put your tires on the left side.
3: What?
2: At the parking spot.
3: Why?
2: If everybody does that, we'll perfectly evenly space our cars.
3: They're not evenly spaced in between the lines?
2: No, people all over the place. Like, if just get put the left tires on the left line, we will be perfectly... But that's what they do at car dealerships.
3: Okay.
2: And that helps them get them perfectly spaced, and we won't have all these problems anymore.
3: I think there will still be some problems.
2: Well, why?
3: Because somebody's not going to do it, and then we're going to have problems with...
2: Okay, first, everybody needs to listen to the show.
3: Oh, okay.
2: And then do what
3: I say. You should have had that step first.
2: Okay, yeah, right.

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2: That's a genius idea. This is gonna revolutionize how we park. Everybody, let's all start parking. Put the left tires on the left parking line. Mm-hmm. We will be perfectly evenly spaced. I was mentioning they do this at car dealerships.
3: Yeah.
2: If we all start doing this, we will park perfectly.
3: But it's only going to work if everybody, I'm not even say the world, in the country starts doing it. If not, just the listeners of this show.
2: If just the listeners of this show do it.
3: Then we're going to be not nicely thought of.
2: It's going to look like, okay.
3: There is, I don't know how else to say that.
2: There's going
3: to
2: be an awkward period where we're the problem.
3: Thank you for alerting them to that. Oh, no, you're going to be a problem for a while.
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3: Sure.

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2: Grace is such a wonderful thing. It means that you can walk right in to the kingdom of God right now. You can walk right in and you can start growing from there. It's a humility thing to start following Jesus. Doesn't mean you figured everything out at all. Not even close. But you're starting this thing. And it's so good. It's a better way of living. But you can start now. You don't have to know everything. You can talk to him now and say, I'm ready for this. I turn my life over to you. This is something you can do now.
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1: Hey, I'm David Leonard. I wrote this song in a season where I was asking myself if I was really living the life God called me to live. Not the life that looks successful on the outside, but the one that's faithful on the inside. It came from the deep desire I think we all carry to stand before the Father one day and hear the words, "Well done." This song is for anyone who's trying to stay on the path, even when it's hard. Anyone choosing faith over fear, obedience over comfort. And my hope is that it reminds you that every step of faith matters, and God sees it all.

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1: Hey, this is Micah Tyler. I want to be perfect. I look around at the people next to me. I look on social media and over again, I see this perfect picture of someone's life. And I think to myself, God, when other people are brave, all I see is fear in my life. And then I remember that it's God's perfect love that casts out that fear. I feel like every time that I make a turn, it is heading down another broken road when I remember that God has a perfect plan for my life. See, at the end of the day, when we throw up our hands and we confess the places that we fall short, that's when God's perfect love shows up and loves us perfectly.

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2: Something for you to think about. What is your favorite smell? Think about it. Vanessa's on the line. She's going to answer that question and so much more as we become fast friends only right here on Star next.

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1: We're about to find out Vanessa's car that got away, the one that she misses the most, and her favorite smell, and much more as we become fast friends. Vanessa, are you ready to become fast friends?
2: Yes.
1: All right, let's do this. Question number one, Vanessa, what is your favorite movie?
2: Oh, that's so hard. I'm a big Star Wars fan.
1: So it's just one of those? Any Star Wars movie?
2: Yeah.
1: All right, we'll do that.
2: Yeah, Star Wars.
1: Star Wars, all right. Question number two. We're asking about the one that got away. What's been your favorite car that you've ever owned?
2: A Ford Escape.
1: What color?
2: It was like a light gray, bluish kind of color.
1: And how long has it been away from you?
2: About 8 years.
1: Okay. All right. Finally, Vanessa, what is your favorite smell?
2: The smell of mangoes.
1: Oh, really? Do you eat mangoes a lot?
2: Yeah. Well, in my household, yeah, we're big fans of fruit, and one of the favorites are mangoes.
1: Do you put that tahini on it, that chili pepper lime powder stuff?
2: Oh, no, we don't. Okay. We just eat it just the way it is. I know what you're talking about.
1: Dried mangoes are good too. Now you're making me hungry, Vanessa. Let's do this. One last quick question. What's your favorite part about listening to Star?
2: I can't name how many times like I've been in a moment and like the right song just comes right on. And it's like you feel like the Lord is speaking to you.
1: I feel the same way because I listen all the time. So have yourself a blessed night. And I'm so happy that we're now fast friends.
2: Thank you so much. You too. God bless.
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2: Just think to yourself about all the times that God has come through in your life. When you're faced with something new, is there something new going on in your life right now? Are those emotions of what if starting to creep in? Take a second and write down all the times that God came through in your life. Because you know what? He's still creating new adventures for you, and that's not going to stop. And that's exactly why they call him the creator, not the created. Because he's still creating inside of you.
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3: When you go to the grocery store, do you actually talk to the person that is scanning all of your items before you pay? 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But this one grocery store cashier did something that is above and beyond the call of duty for that job, and I want to recognize him for what he did. Don't miss the best news ever, next only here on Star.

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3: There are lots of great people everywhere, and I want to talk about one right now. This is a grocery store cashier. He had a veteran in line to buy groceries, and that veteran didn't have quite enough money. Let me have the cashier tell you what he did.
4: The man looked like he wanted to put some stuff back since he didn't have enough to cover the rest of the bill. So I grabbed my wallet and paid the difference for him. It's the least I can do for them. They're willing to sacrifice their lives and put their lives at risk so I can have my freedoms and my luxury. So I appreciate that immensely, more than I could put into words.
3: Just a great gesture. So I wanted to shine a light on that and also give you an update. Afterwards, another customer gave that cashier $20, which is more than he actually helped the veteran with, so he could pay for another veteran's groceries in the future. And that's what I call the best news ever.

Little Seth Schleter on your Tuesday afternoon here at Colorado's Star 101.5. Hey, it's Chad. If you need a reminder of God's faithful presence through our life and our highs and lows that we go through, this is a great example. Zach Williams and Dolly Parton singing, There Was Jesus on Star 101.5.

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Hey, it's Chad. And if you're heading to the mountains or somewhere beyond this summer, make sure you take the music and the uplifting messages that you love with you by connecting your phone to your vehicle. 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
2: This is a bit of a warning, I guess. Every blessing we don't turn into praise has potential to turn into pride. I believe that. You do have to turn your blessings into praise, and pride is about my glory, and humility is about God's glory. So what do we do? Well, let's all humble ourselves today. And don't get me wrong, you can be great, but just know where your greatness comes from. Because the fact is, we all point it back to Him.
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Couple of stars teaming up there, Phil Wickham and Crowder with It Really Is Amazing Grace here at Colorado Star 101.5. Hopefully you've had a great Tuesday. Thanks for choosing to spend your afternoon with me. I love this next song. It's another super group, really. Josiah Queen and Brandon Lake on this one. It's called Can't Steal My Joy. In the

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2: 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Vanessa's on the line. She's going to answer that question and so much more as we become fast friends, only right here on Star next.

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1: We're about to find out Vanessa's car that got away, the one that she misses the most, and her favorite smell, and much more as we become fast friends. Vanessa, are you ready to become fast friends?
2: Yeah.
1: All right, let's do this. Question number one, Vanessa, what is your favorite movie?
2: Oh, that's so hard. I'm a big Star Wars fan.
1: So it's just one of those? Any Star Wars movie?
2: Yeah.
1: All right, we'll do that.
2: Yeah, Star Wars.
1: Star Wars. All right. Question number two. We're asking about the one that got away. What's been your favorite car that you've ever owned?
2: A Ford Escape.
1: What color?
2: It was like a light gray, bluish kind of color.
1: And how long has it been away from you?
2: About 8 years.
1: Okay. All right. Finally, Vanessa, what is your favorite smell?
2: The smell of mangoes.
1: Oh, really? Do you eat mangoes a lot?
2: Yeah. Well, in my household, yeah, we're big fans of fruit, and one of the favorites are mangoes.
1: Do you put that tahini on it, that chili pepper lime powder stuff?
2: Oh, no, we don't. Okay. We just eat it just the way it is. But I know what you're talking about.
1: Dried mangoes are good, too. Now you're making me hungry, Vanessa. Let's do this. One last quick question. What's your favorite part about listening to Star?
2: I can't name how many times, like, I've been in a moment and, like, the right song just comes right on, and it's like you feel like the Lord is speaking to you.
1: I feel the same way because I listen all the time. So have yourself a blessed night, and I'm so happy that we're now fast friends.
2: Thank you so much. You too. God bless.
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2: Just think to yourself about all the times that God has come through in your life. 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Are those emotions of what if starting to creep in? 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Because you know what? 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And that's exactly why they call him the creator, not the created. Because he's still creating inside of you.
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